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Looking back at Olivia Rodrigo. Drop Dead at number 10. You just heard Olivia Dean. So we did Fall in Love at number 9. So we were talking about feeling as the year is, you know, really rapidly passing, that you haven't accomplished what you thought you would. It's okay because you have time. But what I am putting on you right now is that you need to focus on the next few months. What it is that you wanted to accomplish. If you haven't done it yet, you still have time. You haven't failed at it? It's okay, because the year isn't over. But we are running out of time for this year. We need to put our focus hats on, and we need to get it done. Come up with a plan and do it. Because we're all going to do it together. Trust me, I have so many things that I still need to accomplish. Not sure if I will, but I'm keeping the positivity going. It's Sarah Larson, Midnight Sun at number 8.

0: Daddy Twins, Mr. Know-It-All, number 7 on the Pop Goes Weekend Top 25 Countdown. Picture this. You, a special someone at the Hollywood Bowl. I've been to the Hollywood Bowl because it's 10 minutes away from me here in Hollywood. And it is a venue. OMG. That's what you will say the entire time you're there. It is a venue that is spectacular. But Miley Cyrus is on the stage. Miley. Yes. You'll be singing along to Bass Persuades, but also all the other Miley Cyrus songs that we know and love. Enter to win right now. All you have to do is download Pop Crush app, stream Pop Crush Nights, Pop Crush Weekends. 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Oh, trust me, just do it. Because I'm jealous. Because, so, between me and you, I tried to get a free ticket to the label. And, yeah, it didn't happen. But you could be there, and that's cool.
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Ella Langley, choosing Texas at number 6. She just extended her run 24 weeks at number 1 of Billboard Hot 100. You know what? Who run the world? Girls. Also, Bruno Mars in Risk It All at number 5.

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Binghamton's number one for hit music. 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

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Looking back, Dominic Fike, Baby Doll at number 4. You just heard Taylor Swift, I Knew It. I Knew You at number 3. And although, look, Taylor just released new music with Patient Zero, I'm telling you, we're still going to get Taylor Swift, Taylor's version, very soon. I can just feel it in my blood. So stick with me. I know you feel it too. Ariana Grande, Hate That I Made You Love Me at number 2.

0: Dracula back at number one. Wow. It had fallen off for a couple weeks because Taylor took the crown with I Knew It, I Knew You, but y'all brought it back. And Tame Impala taking back his throne at number one. Keep it locked here because the party doesn't stop now. We're going all night long.
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0: There is a woman who worked every single weekend, and she just recently worked a weekend, and then on Monday, unexpected shakeup at the office. She lost her job.
1: Take your time off. 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Sorry. I got

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0: just getting started. It is the Pop Crush Weekend Mix, and we've got big hits and pop backs. Basically, that's our version of throwbacks. We're glad that you're here. If you got requests, do right now on the Pop Crush app. Do this. Hit me up and tell me the song that is the soundtrack to your weekend or the weekend that you're trying to have. Let's do it. Tonight, we're inside of the Pop Crush Weekend Mix. You're here. I'm here. We're here. Let's go. Right back with more hits. Don't go anywhere.
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0: does it every weekend, which helps me decide, yo, oh my God, I'm like, I love this song. I'm going to play that. You know, I'm going to take inspiration from Donnie. Make sure you get here earlier on the weekends to check out his countdown. But if you missed any of the songs, don't worry. I stole from Donnie, and I'm playing all those songs tonight in the mix as well. In the mix, the Pop Crush Weekend Mix continues next.
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0: the party and you're headed home and you can't wait to get to like clean sheets. 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
0: 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It's time to roll non-stop. 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
1: They say the holy water's watered down, and this town's lost its faith. 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
0: 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I've always

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1: Welcome to Encounter, where we celebrate putting faith into action and community leaders who live out compassion, grace, and love. We're a program of the Broome County Council of Churches that addresses food insecurity through CHOW and the Greater Good Grocery, provides hospital and jail ministry, builds wheelchair ramps, and assists neighbors with transportation and shopping services through Faith in Action volunteers. We invite you to the conversation. 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
2: Good morning and welcome to this week's edition of Encounter. I'm Jeff Kellum.

0: the parish associate at the Union Presbyterian Church in Endicott. I have had breakfast, I've flossed, so I'm ready for this, and I hope you are too. You know, there's a great deal of conversation these days about freedom of the press and our constitution and the ability of the press to cover national as well as regional and local news. Many of the people who are doing the reporting on the national scene and even the anchors have started locally in local markets. Just asked Alexa. No, everybody's Alexa is going off. About David Muir, because I knew he was kind of in the area. He started in Syracuse in local television. So a lot of these folks get their basic education, of course, in a university setting, but also on the ground in local markets like ours. So I thought to talk a little bit about news and the gathering of news, what news is, and the difference between what's going on locally and what's going on nationally. I would invite somebody that knows something about local news here at WBNG. It's the news director, Kevin Quinn.
1: Yeah, thank you so much for having me here today, Jeff.
0: Well,
1: really
0: you're welcome. Don't be nervous. I know that you're not used to this, but this is pretty much the room where you live, you know.
1: Exactly. You know, it's an easy commute for me today. I was able to walk, you know, about 2 minutes over from my office. So to be here.
0: Not too bad. I had a little bit of a drive from Owego, but other than that, we're okay. So, Kevin, in eighth grade, what did you want to be when you grew up?
1: You know, at that time, so I grew up in the Adirondacks in Lake Placid. I think at that time in my life, I was really focused on just like the outdoor environments that were all around me, right? Growing up in the mountains and the lakes, the trails, everything like that. Really spent a lot of time hiking and skiing and rock climbing and everything like that. So I think if you asked me at that time, maybe I would want to be some sort of outdoor guide or like living on the road or anything like that. But I think that did, you know, obviously change at one point, and we're kind of here where we are today.
0: Yeah. So when did it change? Was it in high school you start aiming toward a major in college?
1: Yeah. So I think in high school, I remember taking a journalism class at my school, really writing for the school paper and, you know, really enjoying that a little bit. But then also having my teacher for that course saying, you know, I think you might be good at this. I think this might be something that you like. And when I was looking towards college, going to college and everything like that, you know, that was kind of in my mind too. But then the one thing that I'd always loved growing up was watching TV, right? Whether that was news or a documentary or a movie or sports or anything like that. So I said, you know, what goes into making this, right? I would love to make this every day. Because you know the saying that it's, you know, if you love what you do, you don't work a day in your life, right? I was always looking for something where it's like, you know, that seems really fun. That's something that I could kind of do and, you know, dig into with passion from every angle. So I think those two intersections kind of came together, right? And local broadcast journalism is really that great intersection of journalism and then TV production kind of at the same time.
0: Yeah. Plus, you're getting involved in the community and you're learning the community often on the underside of it, but sometimes in the more pleasant areas and angles. You mentioned a journalism class in high school.
1: Mm-hmm.
0: I took some journalism, I think, at the Jenny F. Snapp School. I think it wasn't a full course, but we went to Columbia University for a day to visit the journalism and to go to a lecture. And this is in middle school. And I remember at the time, now I'm a very old man, Pat Boone was a singer at that time, very popular singer. He had white bucks, and we all went to Columbia University knowing that he was a student there or had been. So instead of looking at the journalism classes, everybody was looking around for white bucks. So that was my journalism experience, you know. And the rest of what I did in radio and TV was local conversations with people, mostly on the radio. So when you think about your career in news gathering, let's talk about what news is. What is news?
1: Yeah, so what I'm saying almost every day to the people that are working in our newsroom, whether that's our reporters that are going out in the street, if it's our producers that are putting things together behind the scenes, is the most important thing that they can do is sit back on their desk, close their eyes, and imagine that they're the person on the couch that's watching what's on TV every day.
0: Yeah.
1: And framing everything that you're gonna gather, that you're gonna write, the people that you're gonna talk to, through the lens of what is the common person going to care about, right? What is affecting the people of the southern tier?
0: Yeah.
1: So that could

0: something as simple as, it's a Friday today while we're filming this, right? Mm. Are there a slew of different community events taking place across the weekend that some people might want to know about, right? It's fall, you know, you want to do those fall activities, get out apple picking or going to the pumpkin patch. Is there a festival around the corner? An interesting thing. Because, you know, you hear that thing all the time, you know, around the community where it's, you know, there's nothing to do in Binghamton or anything like this. So there's a little bit of that where we want to let people know there is this wide range of things that we can do, but then also serve for these community organizers, people that are organizing these things, as we're a resource for you to get the word out about the great work that you're doing.
1: Yeah.
0: The other aspect of that is really taking the things that are happening on a local level, whether that's infrastructure, right? Something we can take over to, you know, you're mentioning you're coming through Owego today, right? Yeah. There's that big highway project going on right now, you know, between Endicott and almost out towards the Vestal exit, right? Where those bridges are being repaired. If I'm going to work that day every day, I'm going to want to know about that, right? I'm going to want to know how long it's taking place, when it's going to start, when it's going to switch over from coming on the right side of the road to the left side of the road like it did the other day.
1: Yeah.
0: But then it's other things like, you know, if there was a fire, right? I want to know, when did that happen? Early morning? What we're trying to do is, you know, there's so much about being first and being prompt and being really on something as you cover it from that journalistic sense. But then at the other sense, you know, you really want to make sure your T's are crossed and your I's are dotted, right? Yeah. That your information is both coming out promptly and kind of coming out accurately, like from that standpoint. So it's almost that amalgamation of all those things, right? There's, you know, your hard news, your soft news, the almost like we're doing right now, right? Your more human-centered conversations, right?
1: Yeah.
0: Where we're at today and kind of in the landscape of where local media is going is we have streaming platforms and properties that don't really require us to remain in 30 minutes of linear television with three commercial breaks and everything like that. You know, we could go on there, me and you, Jeff, tomorrow, and we could have a conversation for 55 minutes and 27 seconds, and that just is what it is, right?
1: Yeah.
0: So as those time constraints kind of go away, it really is changing the boundaries of what we can do and how people are consuming things, right? Is that short clips on social media? Is that turning on the TV? You can stream our news, you know, I could pull up my phone right now, I could stream something, I could watch back clips from before. So it's great to be in a time where we can really cover everything, but then also the ways that you can consume everything really grow and grow and grow each and every day.
1: Yeah, a lot of the news programs, a lot of the local media anyway, whether it's news or entertainment, are pointing you toward the internet, where the stories can expand beyond the time limitations. You mentioned we were filming this morning. I thought, you haven't worked in film, have you? Did you ever do television film?
0: No, never film. You know, it's funny because like that, those words that you would use like more traditionally looking at, you know, if we're actually doing something on film or doing something on tape, right? Those words are still kind of what we use today. We're filming, we're taping, you know, in reality, I'd probably say we're recording, right? That's like the technical term that we go across with. But no, those terms really kind of get over. But I mean,
1: sure, it's like dialing a phone.
0: Right?
1: We're not dialing phones anymore. Well, most of us, I guess there's still a dial phone around somewhere. Yeah, so the technology changes to the point where the things that you were trained to do, you have to be learning all the time about the media as well as learning all the time about your community.
0: Yeah, and that's, you know, to go into that community kind of sense of learning about that, one thing that, you know, you can go to any of our reporters, they've heard me say it 400 times, or anyone that I've kind of talked to. You know, I came here as a reporter myself and doing all those things. People would say, what's your favorite part about your job? And it's, you get to learn a lot, or you get to learn a little rather, about a lot, right? Learning a little about a lot. It's like every day you get to become a mini expert in whatever topic that is, and then you wipe the slate clean, and the next day, whole new topic, right? Yeah. So that could be food insecurity and changes to federal SNAP benefits on Monday. But then on Tuesday, you know, you're out in a farm talking to farmers about diesel prices and how those are rising. So you get really fresh, new ideas. And it's really great for, you know, anybody who sees themselves as kind of inquisitive from those angles to really gain new knowledge and all these different things. And that's one of my favorite things about journalism.
1: Right. Well, you're storytelling. You're telling the story of a community. You're telling the story of your neighbors. You're telling the story of individuals and also of the way the individuals gather together to get things done, whether it's through the United Way or through the Council of Churches.

0: you're telling people stories. When you put together a local newscast, we're talking about a half hour, take the commercials away, and what is it without the commercials?
1: Yeah, so you take away your commercial breaks, right? Every show is going to have probably somewhere between 3 and 4 commercial breaks, running in the range of like 3 minutes to 3 minutes to 30 seconds a piece. So then you're looking at, you know, 18 to 20 minutes total. You throw in your weather forecast, that's probably about 3 more minutes in there. So then you're looking at 15. Yeah. Take your headlines off the top, that's another 30 seconds. Those bumps at the end of every block, all right, that's another 2 minutes in there. So when you look at that storytelling as a whole, right? Right. It's less time than you would think that you're fitting in every half hour, right? You're looking at more 14 minutes, 12 minutes, somewhere in the range of there, to really pack in what could be the most important things to anybody who's on the screen or watching.
0: Yeah. What are the challenges of being in a small market? You don't have the resources that Philadelphia or Chicago or New York has. So what are the challenges of putting this together locally?
1: Yeah, I think one of the things in a small market is, you know, the talent that's coming aboard often is coming from college or coming with a little bit less experience, a little less polish. So coaching is so important in what we do every day,
0: sure.
1: Right? It's putting together and, you know, people are coming out of college, you might just say, like, all right, go. But, you know, there's so many different intricate things, especially in the modern day, that go into everything that we do on a daily basis, right? So our reporters, they're their own photographers, right? They're going out there shooting their stories on a daily basis. They're writing them for linear broadcast. They're writing them for digital, right? So it's a lot of pieces of different things to learn. And luckily enough, right, the people that we have come on, from my experience, everybody that we've brought on over the last few years really, really is a quick learner and is able to gather those skills and gather everything through that. But, you know, it's not like I could just, all right, an anchor is, you know, leaving to enter another career or anything like that. All right, I got another one I could just pluck off the street and they'll be on there on Monday, right? So it's this constant kind of battle of bringing in the right people, right? Filling the right seats and really changing around to what the needs of the industry are as a whole. Mm-hmm. So leaning much more in on digital platforms and digital consumption, right? Should we volley resources towards that to make sure that we are touching people across, you know, all generations? Because, you know, younger people a lot now, they're cutting the cord, right? And that's kind of anybody, right? It doesn't even have to be just young people, right? You see in all ages, right? People are like, ah, oh, that cable bill is too expensive. Yeah. We're gonna go with something else, right? So then from that perspective, right, it's looking at what can we get that can really expand on our website? How can we use our social media channels and everything to market where our content is available for people to watch? Because the thing is, right, you can pay that cable bill, you can do anything with it. But in reality, you know, you can head right over to WBNG.com. You go to that top gray bar on top, all the way to the right. You hit that live button right there. And you can watch our newscasts on demand anytime, what's live. No cost at all, right?
0: Yeah, right.
1: So that service is being provided, and that's something also, you know, we're trying to get that word out to people, that they can know that you don't have cable, that's not a problem.
0: Yeah, yeah. Our guest today is Kevin Quinn, who is the news director here at WBNG-TV. And if you're listening on the radio, his voice is probably familiar if you watch Channel 12. You mentioned that the news gatherers, the reporters, are doing their own camera work now, their own audio work. And that's different from years ago when the reporter concentrated on telling the story, but you had another person with more technical skills behind the camera. I guess I don't think in most of the markets I've been in that there was also a separate audio person. But this is another skill that you have to learn in the process of being educated to do TV reporting. You've got to do it all.
1: Yeah, you really do, right? You know, using a camera, it's something that people are now learning in journalism schools, right? And they are learning how to present on television. They're learning how to write scripts. They're learning how to write for digital platforms. A lot of the time, right, I was lucky enough, I attended a SUNY Oswego. It's a great broadcast journalism school where you really get a piece of every single little bit of one of those things. But a lot of the time people will come in, right, and it's a heavier, I've done a lot of print journalism over my time. I've done a lot of on-air presentation. And some people will come in or have a strength more in one thing or the other. But what I think the modern media landscape really tends to, in terms of the type of people that are succeeding at this moment, is really, really versatile.

0: versatile people, right? Mm-hmm. The versatility and the work ethic, right? Those are the two pieces of the puzzle that really tie it all together and can make that, you know, great content.
1: Yeah, this is not an 8-hour day where you come in at 8 a.m. and leave at 4 p.m. You're on call. Pretty much.
0: No, certainly. And it's like for myself, right? You know, my phone doesn't typically stop ringing, right? Yeah. I have, I believe, somewhere between 25 and 30 employees here, meteorologists, reporters, producers, sports anchors, news anchors, everything of the sort. And we are staffed almost 24/7 in this building, right? Mm-hmm. We have an overnight producer that's working from 11 p.m. to 7 a.m., right? Our morning anchors, they come in at 3 a.m. Our morning meteorologist, 3 a.m., and they're working until noon or so. Then you have your day people who are coming in around 9:30. They're working probably till 6:30, 7 p.m., and based on what any given day gives. But where you go into that point of kind of like being on call, right? I might be really excited. Today is Friday. 6 p.m. hits. I'm going home.
1: Yeah.
0: I can't guarantee that because
1: there could be an event that happens on a Friday night, Saturday morning,
0: but, right? Yeah. Or any form of, you know, God forbid, a breaking news, tragic event, right? Yeah. A house fire, a act of violence somewhere that could really just gather our attention to another platform. But in those moments now, as we really look at those digital platforms that we do have available to us, it's almost better than ever where, you know, we don't have to wait until 6 or 10 to get that news out to somebody. Yeah. You can have a live reporter going to any platform at any time. It doesn't matter when now. Yeah. So that information for the public, you know, I do think that is a really big strength and something that we really try to lean on is, you know, whether we're on our linear broadcast or not, we're going to try to get that information to you as fast as possible.
1: Right. I mentioned the issue of freedom of the press at the head of today's program. When this news broke about the three networks being, well, Politico is, I guess, political a network, but when they were banned from the White House, did your folks on the local level feel any connection with those folks?
0: You know, certainly I do think that there is a connection across the industry, right?
1: Yeah.
0: Where I really lean on my viewpoint of journalism and the industry as a whole, and this is another thing that's one of my very token catchphrases, is journalism is public service, right? It doesn't matter what outlet it may be, right? It could be us here locally, any of our competitor stations locally, a national outlet like any of the ones that you just mentioned. Mm-hmm. Everybody's mission and intention at the end of the day is the same, right? It's to serve the public, to serve the community, right? Some people may be more geared to a specific subsection of people with certain beliefs or anything of that nature.
1: Right.
0: But that common goal of really serving the community and being rooted in public service, that's why I do what I do on a daily basis, right? If what we are doing today can help one person, for example, right, the weather's getting much colder, we may run something today about heat or heating resources as it gets colder. How can you heat your home and get energy rebates or heating assistance programs, participate in those? Right. If that runs in one of our newscasts today and somebody sees that and is able to apply for that assistance and their home is able to be warm this winter because of that, then that's why I'm doing my job today, right? And no matter where it is, if you are Tony DeCoppola in the CBS Evening News or, you know, you're Scott Cicino who's here and you're relaying that message to anybody, that's the name of the game. Mm-hmm. So you really do feel that connection.
1: Yeah.
0: Right.
1: Yeah. And the issue of objectivity is something that is probably a challenge when you're coming out of college, where you've built your, maybe you've come out of a politically conservative family or a politically liberal family, and now you realize these prejudices have to be put aside because you have to tell a story as straight as straightforwardly, I guess that's a good adverb, as objectively as possible, and not let your own political leanings or feelings impact your reporting, especially during election season when you're interviewing folks that you may really disagree with. Now you're going to take that interview, my goodness, you're going to take that, maybe that 12-minute interview, and you have to cut it down to a minute and a half or whatever.

0: Yeah.
1: That's a tough decision.
0: Yeah, so really what that's all about, right, if you look into interviewing political candidates or anything of the sort, so say it's a mayoral race, a congressional race with a Democrat and a Republican, anything of that sort, our mission, and in my opinion, the way that that always needs to be sliced is those candidates, you know, need to be given equal time, equal questions, the same things, right? Because like you say, right, straightforward, down the line, like that's really the mission, right? There is not any reason to have any slant into what we are presenting on any given day, right? Our job, you know, really goes back to that public service, you know, mission and standpoint to say, we are trying to give you the information, point blank period.
1: Yeah.
0: We are not trying to give you opinion. We are not trying to give you anything of the sort. And one thing, as you're kind of talking, that this all reminded me of is, I think freshman year of college, I had a professor. She told me, and she had worked ABC News National and for NPR National and things of that sort. She said, no one besides me and my husband will ever know how I vote.
1: Yeah.
0: And right. When you're in this industry, that's the way it has to be, right? You know, you can't let anything, and not even from a political standpoint, it could even be for our sports anchors or any our meteorologists
1: right.
0: That bias can't come in any way.
1: Open so does. It's like you can hear one of the sports guys talking about leaning toward, you know, a particular team or something, but we take that lightly.
0: Yeah,
1: you know, we all understand. My grandson and my son-in-law took me to a New York Mets Yankees game a couple of years ago. And the Yankees and Mets fans were having a great time together. There wasn't animosity. I mean, there could have been here and there, but when the game was over, everybody was great. So I think in that way too, you put aside some of these things, the differences that we have, and realize that when the news reports something you don't like, the old term is to kill the messenger. Because you guys and women, you all become kind of the enemy if somebody doesn't like what you're reporting. You know, do you get mail? Do you get, you know?
0: Yeah, so I mean, really does come through, and that's another thing today. It's like we put out content on all platforms, and we hear from our viewers on all platforms, right? Phones still ring in our newsroom, people calling in both with tips from the community, which to anybody watching this, right?
1: Yeah.
0: You have a story idea, you see something going on in your community that you want to see. Those are the kind of things that we want to hear, right? You can call our newsroom, that number obviously available, not off the top of my head, but if you look that up or anything like that. Or you can always just shoot an email over to news@wbng.com and really lean into what those are going on to. But through those emails, through those phone lines, through social media platforms like Facebook, Instagram, we're hearing from the community, right? When they're happy, when they're not unhappy.
1: Sure.
0: And typically, you know, unhappy people are a little bit more outspoken than happy people.
1: Sure.
0: And that's not just the reality of this business, right? That's the reality of everything, right? Yeah, yeah. I grew up in the restaurant industry. My dad had owned a restaurant. So it's like, do you see more people, they had a negative experience and they want to leave a review, or a positive experience right at the restaurant, they want to leave a review?
1: Yeah.
0: So that goes across everything. But, you know, we definitely see it. And that's another thing where it's you can't let that kind of feedback get to you, right?
1: Yeah.
0: When I first had started here and started kind of my on-air career, it's funny, I was just watching it back the other day, and I'm standing over there at this desk in the corner, and I'm like straight as a pencil. My arms are like this. I'm like swaying back and forth and everything of the sort. And, right, I would get emails from viewers at some point, like, you look so uncomfortable out there and everything like that.
1: Yeah.
0: And in those moments, right, you can take that into account. But if you've let those really dig into you or get to you or anything of the sort, that's not the way that it's going to allow for the, like, the best self growth for you.
1: Yeah, especially for new people, of course you're nervous. Goodness, you stand in front of a camera. You know, there are thousands of people out there. And so I want to say to some of the new folks that I see on any screen, try to relax a little bit. You know, just take a deep breath. Maybe we need a therapist or something to help with this. I don't know.
0: Yeah, it's funny because it's like we both had the same line almost. We were talking for a minute before this. Yeah. Like, oh, it's just a conversation. We're just talking back and forth. And I was like, Jeff, you don't know how many times I've said that to people, through my own experience.
1: Right. Yeah, no sweat. I mean, just I always thought of myself as an introvert, believe it or not. And

0: I thought, that's why I'm in radio. I can just sit in the studio all by myself, knowing that there might be, you know, 5,000, 8,000, depending on the market, how many people are out there. I don't have to see them. I can just, you know, this is a little bit different, so I have to worry about my bald head and all that kind of stuff, but, you know. One, we got about 2 minutes left, and I'm just thinking about how do you decide a lead story?
1: Yeah.
0: In 2 minutes, how do you decide what leads for your newscast?
1: Right, so the old-fashioned kind of saying in broadcast journalism is, if it bleeds, it leads.
0: Yeah,
1: right, I'm sure you've heard that
0: before. Fire truck or whatever.
1: Right, Is there a fire truck? Is there anything like that? What I really try to think about when making editorial decisions on a daily basis is the pure impact across our entire viewing region, right? So a lot of that sometimes is leaning really heavy into a big story in the immediate Binghamton metro area, right? I have one sheet in my office that tells you the population of every town, every county by percentage, so almost like grade things out, right? If there's a big thing going on in the city of Binghamton, there's a pretty good chance that that's not just affecting what's going on for the residents of the city, but those in the outskirts as well that may go to those downtown restaurants, right? Maybe they go to a congregation in the city. Maybe they do their shopping there on the weekend, whatever it may be, right? But then also it's really looking at a lot of the times what the most important thing is taking a national or state story and toning that down to our audience, whether that's talking to our local legislators, local representatives about that, right?
0: How does this affect you as the viewer?
1: Right. Yeah. So it could be something, right? I think we're working on a story today, diesel prices. That's been a very big conversation nationally over the last few weeks. And that's something you want to hit from multiple angles, right? Right. You want to say, all right, how is this affecting schools, systems?
0: I have to cut you off there. I have to worry about the timing here. you've got probably some sort of clock you work on your show, and I've got to say goodbye.
1: Well, don't you worry, Jeff.
0: But thank you. Kevin Quinn is the news director here at WBNG-TV, and I just thought it would be an interesting thing to talk about local news and also to reflect a little bit on the power of objectivity to tell stories. I'm Jeff Kellum. Thank you for being with us for the Encounter program produced by the Broome County Council of the Churches. Thanks to WBNG-TV for the studio and the Town Square media stations for carrying the audio portion of our program. This is Jeff Kellum, hoping that in the coming week we'll be gentle with people and with yourself.
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1: They say the holy water's watered down, and this town's lost its faith. 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

0: Hey, we see you sitting there at the light on Vestal Parkway. 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
0: 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Yeah.

You don't have to shower on a Sunday. You don't have to change out of sweatpants. You just have to remember one thing. Don't think about work tomorrow. Think about winning $25,000. Yeah, 8 a.m. 25 grand in your hands coming back. Better be ready.

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You might get mad at me for saying this, but whatever. A non-negotiable for me, Snapchat. Can't have it. When it comes to relationships, I do not want to see that app on your phone. We don't need secret disappearing messages. What is your non-negotiable? Hit me up in the app. We'll talk in 10 minutes.

0: When it comes to relationships, Ashley, what is a non-negotiable for you?
1: Like if he wakes up way too, if he wakes up past earlier than 7, I'm not sitting there.
2: You're like, if you get up before 7 a.m., I cannot stay the night. That is so funny. I was just having this conversation with my boyfriend. I'm like, so you going to go to the gym today or am I going to have to sit through 3 alarms? Because he just does it. He sets it. He never goes. And I'm like, I don't want to wake up at 5 a.m. like every day for no reason.
1: No reason yet.
2: So now if it goes up at 5 a.m., then I just literally kick him with my feet out of the bed. And I don't care if he goes to the gym. It's just principle. Like, you're up now.
3: 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You spent

Taylor Swift's trending track, Patient Zero, going for you now. And something coming up for you tomorrow at 3 p.m. A marathon. Not the kind you run in. We don't want that. A music marathon. Song after song after song to help you get through your work day. Make sure you listen.

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2: Shout out to these top colleges in New York State for getting some recognition. Hey, it's Allison Kay. This came from the U.S. News and World Report. They released the rankings for the best colleges in New York State. And the top three institutions are Columbia University, Cornell University, and New York University. Some factors that influenced the rankings included tuition costs, student life, academic performance, and more. All colleges in New York State are great, but we had to give some love to those three.
0: We're keeping it local. 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

0: Ashley, would you ever get a tattoo for your partner, or do you think that's weird?
1: Not for him. Maybe like something silly with him, you know, but no, tattoos are for life.
2: Okay. So you're against, like, I'm not going to get your face tattooed on me or your name, but if we get tipsy enough, like, and we just both want to do something goofy, then you're okay with it.
1: Yeah, exactly.
2: What if you had a tattoo that your partner didn't like? Would you get it removed for them if they kept saying they hated it?
1: Yeah.
2: Yeah.
1: Nope. Like, how do you love me the way I am.
2: Yeah. Like, how dare you even tell me you don't like it in the first place? I want you to lie to my face. Like, love everything about me.
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A trending track from Stella Lefty going for you now. 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

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My name's Andy. You know how we have to work tomorrow? What if you didn't have to work to make money? 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I can't.

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do you think you should share your phone passwords with your partner? 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Hit me up in the app. What do you think about this? We'll talk in 10 minutes.

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1: No, I share passwords. I don't mind. I feel like if there's I share mine and he shares his. 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So
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1: Yes.
2: See, that's how trust happens. 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

0: That's awesome. I'm so excited. I never win anything.
1: And Kristen won some cash from us, and she's like, I really didn't think I would win. That's why you got to go for it. You never know. 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

Miley doesn't just perform anywhere, so this is a big deal. Her Hollywood Bowl shows are sold out, but we have your chance to win a trip to LA to see her there. The more you listen through the app, the better chances you have of winning. This one from her is trending. It's Space Persuades. Let's go.

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1: Here's what's trending.
2: It's true. New York State is an A-plus state for teachers. Hey, it's Allison Kay. Well, a recent Wallet Hub study ranks New York as the best state for teachers. New York State did excel in the academic and work environment category, also for the highest public school teacher salaries. New York State is also at the top in public school spending per student. Well, at least we know we received great education if we went to school in New York State. And any of the teachers out there, thank you for what you do.
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You're thinking about calling into work tomorrow. 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

0: Tyler, what is something you have maybe too much of in your house right now? Something maybe you collect?
1: Ooh, probably like Yu-Gi-Oh cards from like way back in the day.
2: Is that a car- that was a cartoon?
1: It was like an anime, yeah.
2: Oh, okay, okay. So what are you going to do with them?
1: That's a good question. Probably end up keeping them for a while. They, you know, my childhood in a box.
2: Yeah, are they worth any money?
1: Some of them cards are, yeah.
2: Okay, so see, there's potential there. See, I was going to ask you, like, oh, is there something your girlfriend or partner would want you to get rid of? But if it's actually worth money, I feel like that's not something I would gripe about.
1: Right.
2: Okay.
0: What is something you maybe have too much of in your house or something that you collect? Tell me in the app. We're going to talk about this.
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1: Song again. Yay. Here's that song again.
2: For the 100th time today.
1: Here's that song again.
2: It's gonna be stuck in your head all day.
1: Yay. Here's that song again.
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2: Let's chat about these rebate checks that are now arriving in mailboxes here in New York State. Hey, it's Allison Kay. Yes, it's true. We should be on the lookout. This is exciting because over $8.2 million in rebate checks are being mailed out until December. These checks are part of a $1 billion initiative, and that's called Protecting Our Wallet's Energy Rebate, also known as POWER, due to living costs, tariffs, and more. I shared that with you in case if you wanted to look it up for yourself. Otherwise, keep looking in your mailbox for those checks. 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

What's going on? My name's Andy. I hope you're enjoying your Sunday. And look, I know you have a lot to think about. We have work we have to get back to tomorrow, but you need to remember this above all else. Tomorrow, 8 a.m., that is your chance to win $25,000.

Me and my fiance are trying to plan a wedding, and there's several things we're just not agreeing on. So let me ask you this. What is something you and your partner never agree on? Tell me in the app. Make me feel better. We'll talk about it in 10 minutes.

0: Angie, what is something you and your partner never agree on?
1: What's for dinner? Yeah. We can never agree because I'm always like, oh, I want some Chinese food. Oh, and then he's like, oh, well, I want Mexican food. Yeah, we can't agree. So then it's like, okay, I'm just going to cook something. Okay.
0: Yeah, we're both going to suffer. We're going to cook whatever we have in the house because we can't agree on where we're going out.
1: Exactly.
0: Yeah. You know, my fiance has been on this and this is so disgusting. Mayo and bologna sandwich kick.
1: Ew, why?
0: I don't know. He just started doing it. Mayo and bologna sandwich. I'm like, is this some sort of like, we're reliving childhood trauma thing? Like, are we okay?
1: Right.
0: Are we okay? I don't even watch him eat it. It grosses me out so bad.
1: No, that doesn't sound very good. Does he cut his own bologna or is it already pre-sliced?
0: Oh, it's the packaged process. It's the OG, B-O-L-O-G-N-A. Okay. It's gross.
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1: They say the holy water's watered down, and this town's lost its faith. Our colors will fade eventually, so if our time is running out, day after day, we'll make the mundane a masterpiece. Oh my, my, oh my, my love, I take one look at you, you're taking me out.

0: 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From hotspots to food to fun to news you need now. Keep it going now. 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
1: Shout out to these top colleges in New York State for getting some recognition. Hey, it's Allison Kay. This came from the U.S. News and World Report. They released the rankings for the best colleges in New York State. And the top three institutions are Columbia University, Cornell University, and New York University. Some factors that influenced the rankings included tuition costs, student life, academic performance, and more. All colleges in New York State are great, but we had to give some love to those three.
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What's going on? My name's Andy. I'm going to vacate the premises. I'm headed out for the day, but you got to keep listening. Tomorrow, 8 a.m., that is your next shot at putting $25,000 in your hand. 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

What's good? It's your girl, Sarah, hanging out with you. Now, I don't address my political leanings very much, but there is one thing that I do need to talk about. Leave my candy corn alone. Let me enjoy my little sugary crayons this time of the year. It's

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one of those things that could be super cute in theory. In practice, it's a little ratchet. Would you let your kid name their sibling? 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

0: we think this is cute? Do we think this could be a hot mess? Letting your child name their sibling. Ever. Do we think that that's a good idea? Or is it more like, you know what? They could come up with a name like Booger Brain or something. What do we do? Like, give them a list of options to choose from? What do we think? So, Janet, would you let your kid name your baby?
1: Absolutely not.
0: Yeah, I don't know if I would trust mine enough. Not that I have kids, but I'm sure they would end up being brats. But keep the messages coming in our app.
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2: Time stood still, just like a photograph you made me feel. Like this will last forever, looking in your eyes.

We do love to see an ex that sticks up for their ex. That's what Pete Davidson is doing for Ariana Grande. There's been a lot of conversation, of course, about her body and whatnot, and he's saying, hey, that's not cool. This is her latest track, it's Petal.

0: as long as a fourth grader is present in the car. The best part is this pass is valid through August 31st, 2027. And yes, it can be used at most historic sites, covering the house tour fees for the fourth grader and up to three adults. It's the Every Kid Outdoors program if you want to check it out.
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What's good? It's your girl Sarah hanging out with you. I actually worked out this weekend. I know, I was surprised. Just a reminder too, any exercise can be a back exercise if you do it wrong enough.

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Monday on the show, a brand new first date follow-up, also brand new phone prank to catch a cheater, dirty little secrets, and more. 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Looks like

It's a never-ending question that both girlfriends and boyfriends, men and women, have had for millennia. How do you catch a cheater? If you're a little sus right now and you need some suggestions, that's exactly what we're talking about. Give me some ideas, then our app will talk in 10.

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0: Maybe it's my armchair detective coming out, but I stand by this. Always, there is always, forever and ever, amen, at least one route you can go to catching a cheater. There is some kind of way you can do it. A lot of us girly pops could be FBI agents. We are so good at looking stuff up. But the digital footprint is the first thing that I would search for if I thought I was being cheated on. So Monica, what do you think?
1: Yeah, no, you're right.
0: Yeah.
1: Yeah. There's always something in an app.
0: Always. There has to be. Either a website, which I feel like it's more likely to be an app. Handheld cheating is easier. We're going to keep talking about this, though. How do you catch a cheater? Keep the messages coming in our app.
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2: 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We're

0: It's true. New York State is an A-plus state for teachers. Hey, it's Allison Kay. Well, a recent WalletHub study ranks New York as the best state for teachers. New York State did excel in the academic and work environment category, also for the highest public school teacher salaries. New York State is also at the top in public school spending per student. Well, at least we know we receive great education if we went to school in New York State. And any of the teachers out there, thank you for what you do.
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What's good? 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I cannot believe I'm from a generation that paid for ringtones. 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

0: Join the strategy conference, my petty friend. How do you catch people cheating? There are so many steps that you can take, especially if they're a lazy person and they really don't clean up their tracks. You can catch them if you keep a sharp eye on them. So what are some routes that you can take? Jennifer, what you got?
1: I'd say check the credit card statements and bank account.
0: Yeah, no, that's a really good idea. I kind of Scooby-Doo this thing in the dating world. Like, if I'm seeing a guy and I see eyelashes in his car, a pink body wash on his shower caddy, that's very sus. I don't like that. So I'm going to be gone. Even if we're just like talking, I'm like, you know what? I'm not a fan. Keep the messages coming in our app.
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0: morning, $25,000 is on the line. 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Emma, tell me.
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me tell you what happened with this Taylor Swift song. At first, I was like, I like the lyrics. I like the premise. I like the video. I don't like the melody all that much. And guess who's been walking around singing it? Of course, it's Patient Zero.

0: I admit it. As an adult, I still want to play on the playground. Hey, it's Allison Kay. Well, this is very exciting because New York State has announced $67.5 million in grants. And this is for 89 projects that are aimed at building, expanding, and renovating public playgrounds. This is part of the New York Places for Learning, Activity, and Youth Socialization Program. It's going to create 36 new playgrounds, 23 major expansions, and 30 renovations across 10 regions. I love that these projects are meant to bring safe, fun, great spaces for children to play and more. Hopefully, there's going to be a bunch near you.
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2: I'm Dua Lipa.

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What is something random, just objectively random, that you have kept from your ex? They gave it to you years ago, months ago, and for whatever reason, you still have the thing. Take a second to think about it. Let me know in our app.

0: Can't get out of it.
1: There's always some random specific object that you have kept after a breakup that belonged to your ex. It doesn't have to be like one of their hoodies or anything like that. Although I did keep my ex's hoodie for a while, but just because it was so big and comfortable, then I threw it in the dumpster. Anyways, sidebar, what is something that you're like, why do I still have this? Why did I keep this so long? So Kelsey, what is something that you kept from your ex, from your last relationship?
2: I actually kept his screwdriver. That sounds so dirty, but it's a good screwdriver.
1: I mean, who are you to get rid of some useful stuff? That would be like, you know, keeping an oven mitt or something. Like, I'm actively going to use this. Like, this is your reminder that you won from this relationship because you got to keep this random object. Keep the messages coming in our app.
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0: o'clock. I know we don't want to go to work, but $25,000 is going to be on the line. Sophia, what would you do with that money?
1: Probably pay for the rest of college.
0: Heck yeah, that's a really good way to spend it. Make sure you listen in tomorrow morning. You could win that cash right here.

You could be going to see Miley Cyrus at Hollywood Bowl, her sold-out show. Press play for Miley. This is so easy for you to win. 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

0: Let's chat about these rebate checks that are now arriving in mailboxes here in New York State. Hey, it's Allison Kay. Yes, it's true. We should be on the lookout. This is exciting because over $8.2 million in rebate checks are being mailed out until December. These checks are part of a $1 billion initiative, and that's called Protecting Our Wallets Energy Rebate, also known as POWER, due to living costs, tariffs, and more. I shared that with you in case if you wanted to look it up for yourself. Otherwise, keep looking in your mailbox for those checks. May we all receive one.
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4: 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Donnie here from Hollywood of the Heartland, counting down the 25 most requested songs of the week. And y'all, it has been a week and a lifetime, really, but a week also, and a month. It's already October. And now we have to start thinking about what are we going to dress as for Halloween? What? Why? Oh, it's coming so soon, but that's okay. We're going to kick this countdown off with some fun. Also, press play for Miley. 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

Vibe Weekend Top 25 Countdown. Looking back, that was brand new Taylor Swift, Patient Zero, at number 24. You just heard the latest from Tame Impala, Loser, at number 23. But also, don't let anybody ever call you a loser, because you're not. And if you have done loser tendencies in the past, you can change that. I'm telling you. You don't want to be a loser. That is something that will stick with you for the rest of your life. I'm serious. You can change. There's always, right now, make a different path. Forge something different. Sue me. Yeah, I said it. So did Audrey Hepburn.

0: Zara Larsson, Lush Live, number 21 on the Pop Quiz Weekend Top 25 Countdown. Look, it's getting cold in most places. Not here in LA. In Hollywood, it's 95 degrees. You're having a heat wave, but also having a... my electricity bill is going way too up. Heat wave. But it's also cupping season. And, look, take it from me. I want you to listen to me right now. Stop what you're doing and just don't fall for it. Ignored you all summer. Don't fall for it now. I tell you, don't do it. What you should do, just keep it here. We got more content coming up.
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You just heard Pink Panther is Sour Alert from the stateside, number 20. Keeping the party rolling because you know what? We're having fun. Because it's spooky season. And boom. Olivia Dean, Man I Need, number 19.

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0: Babka's Weekend Top 25 Countdown. Looking back, Gracie Abrams hit the wall at number 18. You just heard Malcolm Todd Earrings at number 17. It's October, y'all.
1: October.
0: No, I know I just whispered it, but you heard it correctly. October. What are you going to be for Halloween? I don't know. I'm feeling, because you know, I've got a new psych. I'm feeling good. I'm like, do I dress up this year? Is this the year that I go all in for Halloween? Ooh. What are we going to be? Oh, we really need to think about it. All right, let's listen to Ariana Grande, Petal, and we'll get back to it. It's number 16.

0: Briefly Boston, number 15 of the Pop Crush Weekend Top 25 Countdown Plants. Now look, a little secret is I hate flowers because I don't like things that you buy that just inherently die. But there's something about a plant. So a friend bought me an orchid and he goes, I was kind of worried about buying you this because I didn't know if you'd keep it alive. It's been my mission to keep it alive. But then I found out all the petals fall off and it doesn't grow back for a whole year. So my thing is, what do we do? Is there a plant out there that you have that is just gonna not die, that's easy to take care of? Hit me up on the Pop Crush app because I need something in my life that apparently I don't kill.
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Ooh, keeping the party rolling with something, yeah, I feel every morning when I wake up. It's somber. 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